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1: On a warm summer's evening, on a train bound for nowhere, I met up with a gambler. We were both too tired to sleep, so we took turns of staring out the window at the darkness till boredom overtook us. And he began to speak. He said, "Son, I've made a life

0: Here's your weatherology forecast. Sunshine mixed with clouds at times today, with daytime highs approaching 82. Winds out of the east, around 5 miles per hour. Partly cloudy skies again tonight. Lows dip down to about 66. A blend of clouds and sun tomorrow. High temperatures reach up to 84. High temperatures reach up to 80 Thursday under mainly cloudy skies. 77 Friday. Slight chance for showers. From the Weatherology Weather Center, I'm meteorologist Paul Frombley. Currently, it's 72 degrees.
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Chicago corn, September 438 and a half down to half a cent. December 462 unchanged. September beans 1162, now 1163 and up four. November 1180 and three quarters up four and a half. September soybean meal down $2. September soybean oil up 128. September Minneapolis wheat down 7 1/4. October live cattle up 187. September feeder cattle down 105. October lean hogs up 197. Good morning. It's time for the Market Minute here on this Tuesday on the Linder Farm Network. I'm

0: 7, and the Dow Industrial Average is up 42. That's a market minute.
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2: From ABC News, I'm Michelle Franzen. The death toll in Western Colombia jumping again. More than 220 people confirmed dead following yesterday's major earthquake. Hundreds more are missing. The country's newly elected president declaring a national disaster. Rubble and damage stretching across multiple cities and communities. ABC's Faith Abube is in Medellin.
3: American Alyssa Arroyave was at the gym in Medellin when it hit.
4: There was like this sudden commotion and everybody was yelling, and the staff then was like really pushing everybody to get outside as quickly as possible because it was quite strong.
3: The damage widespread, impacting health and community centers as well as roads, making it difficult to assess damage in rural areas.
2: Hostilities between the U.S. and Iran expanding to a possible Iranian plot against President Trump and an elaborate deception to protect the president. The Washington Post reports when the president departed the NATO summit in Turkey last month, he was secretly taken off Air Force One and put on a military jet using a catering truck. ABC's Martha Raddatz has more from Washington.
5: The White House neither confirmed nor denied the Post reporting, saying in a statement, the new Air Force One is a state-of-the-art aircraft that has been fitted with high-level security protocols that ensure the safety of the president and his staff. As the president has said recently, there are many enemies of America who have their sights on him, and we use every tool at our disposal to address those threats.
2: In New York City, Luigi Mangione back in court today for the last scheduled pretrial conference hearing in his state murder case for the fatal shooting of UnitedHealthcare CEO. The judge set jury selection for September 8th, but is still weighing a request to allow cameras at the trial. Russia released detained U.S. Marine Robert Gilman today. He was detained in 2022, accused of fighting with a Russian officer. Gilman was said to be gravely ill. He's now on his way to a U.S. military hospital in Texas. 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
8: From the KWNO Newsroom, I'm Jason Malillo. Today is primary election day in Minnesota. Hamline University political science professor David Schultz says one question is whether Democrats follow a trend seen in other states.
9: Are we going to see happening in Minnesota similar to what we've seen in places like Michigan and elsewhere, where the more DSA or progressive candidates have prevailed, or are we going to see more of the establishments?
8: One of the highest profile Democratic contests is the U.S. Senate primary between Congresswoman Angie Craig and Lieutenant Governor Peggy Flanagan. The Department of Justice's request to observe Minnesota's primary day from inside polling places in Hennepin and Ramsey counties was rejected. Both counties are allowed to say no, according to state law. Secretary of State Steve Simon says those observers still have a legal right to watch from 100 feet outside the polling place.
10: Out of abundance of caution, we are working with the Minnesota Attorney General's office to observe the observers. So they'll be standing outside the 100-foot zone, and we, working with the Attorney General's office, plan to have people watching the watchers just in case. I think that's a reasonable thing to do given the record of the last several months.
8: Director of Elections Paul Linnell says voters should know where they are located.
11: I think the expectation is that they would identify themselves. There's not, I think, a formal process in state law that says outside of that 100 feet, here are the what you must present to a voter. But I think the expectation is that they have their identification presence.
8: Linnell says voters do not have to answer any questions from the observers. Minnesota Attorney General Keith Ellison says a federal court has again ruled against the Trump administration's Department of Housing and Urban Development in a dispute over homelessness funding. Ellison and a coalition of states challenged changes to a federal housing program, arguing they would have reduced support for permanent housing projects. The attorney general says more than 2,000 Minnesotans could have been at risk of losing housing assistance. The Rhode Island court ruled HUD's latest funding restrictions cannot be implemented. Minnesota Senator Tina Smith has introduced a bill that will expand research, testing, and treatment for Lyme and other tick-borne diseases. Smith says, according to the Minnesota Department of Health, Lyme disease remains the state's most commonly reported tick-borne disease. MDH says there were 3,551 probable cases in 2024. The bill is named the Kay Hagan Tick Reauthorization Act, named after the North Carolina senator who passed away in 2019 from complications from a tick-borne disease. That's news this hour. 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

0: Here's your weatherology forecast. Sunshine mixed with clouds at times today, with daytime highs approaching 82. Winds out of the east around 5 miles per hour. Partly cloudy skies again tonight. Lows dip down to about 66. A blend of clouds and sun tomorrow. High temperatures reach up to 84. High temperatures reach up to 80 Thursday under mainly cloudy skies. 77 Friday. Slight chance for showers. From the Weatherology Weather Center, I'm meteorologist Paul Tremblay. Currently 75.
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0: Good morning. It's time for the Market Minute here on the Linder Farm Network. I'm Linda Brecky. 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Chicago corn this morning. Now it's September down one at 437 and a half. Now down 0.75 cents. December 461, that's also down 0.75 cents. And beans lower, September 1152 and 0.75 cents, down 9. November 1169 and a half and down 10. September soybean meal up 70. And soybean oil, September down 142. That's a Market Minute. Morning. It's time for the Market Minute here on this Tuesday on the Linder Farm Network. I'm Linda Brecky, Chicago Board of Trade. September corn, 435 and 0.75 cents, down 2.5. December, 459 and 0.75 cents, down 2. September beans, 1154, down 7.75. November, 1171, down 8.5. January, down 8.5. September soybean meal, down $1. September soybean oil, down 135. September Chicago wheat, down 7.5. Minneapolis, September, 662 and 0.75 cents, now down 7 cents. Live cattle October up 20. September feeder cattle up 180. October lean hogs 82.97, down 70. December down 77. And the Dow Industrial Average is up 42. That's a Market Minute.
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1: From ABC News, I'm Michelle Franzen. A scramble to find survivors in Western Colombia following yesterday's 7.4 magnitude earthquake. More than 200 people are dead. Officials say that number will go up. ABC's Faith Abube is in Medellin.
2: In Cali, at least 20 buildings collapsed, falling to the ground. Rescuers using their bare hands and buckets to scoop debris as they search for any signs of life. Travelers at the airport taking cover under a counter, desperately waiting for the shaking to stop, parts of the ceiling falling just feet away. Nearby, people stranded in a cable car in the air, wires shaking.
1: The White House not confirming or denying reports by the Washington Post about an elaborate plan to protect President Trump from an Iranian threat following last month's NATO summit in Turkey. The Post reporting the president was secretly taken off Air Force One, hiding in a catering truck, and then boarded a military jet. ABC's Martha Raddatz has the details.
3: All three planes, the Qatari gifted jet, the Legacy Air Force One carrying staff and press, and the military craft reportedly carrying the president, landed in Britain. It's there that the president is reportedly secreted back on to the Legacy aircraft, where he was seen by cameras again deplaning and boarding the Qatari gifted jet.
1: Credit card debt in the U.S. soaring to a new high.
4: The Federal Reserve Bank of New York says collectively Americans put $21 billion more on their credit cards in the second quarter of this year, totaling a whopping $1.26 trillion, just shy of an all-time credit card debt level set in the fourth quarter of last year. Rising prices for gas and groceries clearly pinching our pockets. The percentage of credit card balances that were more than 90 days delinquent jumped from just over 7% in 2022 to almost 13% this year.
1: ABC.
4: Sherry Preston, ABC News.
1: I'm Michelle Franzen, ABC News.
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6: From the KWNO Newsroom, I'm Jason Malillo. Today is primary election day in Minnesota. Hamline University political science professor David Schultz says one question is whether Democrats follow a trend seen in other states.
7: Are we going to see happening in Minnesota similar to what we've seen in places like Michigan and elsewhere, where the more DSA or progressive candidates have prevailed, or are we going to see more of the establishments?
6: One of the highest profile Democratic contests is the U.S. Senate primary between Congresswoman Angie Craig and Lieutenant Governor Peggy Flanagan. The Department of Justice's request to observe Minnesota's primary day from inside polling places in Hennepin and Ramsey counties was rejected. Both counties are allowed to say no, according to state law. Secretary of State Steve Simon says those observers still have a legal right to watch from 100 feet outside the polling place.
8: Out of abundance of caution, we are working with the Minnesota Attorney General's office to observe the observers. So they'll be standing outside the 100-foot zone, and we, working with the Attorney General's office, plan to have people watching the watchers just in case. I think that's a reasonable thing to do given the record of the last several months.
6: Director of Elections Paul Linnell says voters should know where they are located.
9: I think the expectation is that they would identify themselves. There's not, I think, a formal process in state law that says outside of that 100 feet, here are the what you must present to a voter. But I think the expectation is that they have their identification presence.
6: Linnell says voters do not have to answer any questions from the observers. Minnesota Attorney General Keith Ellison says a federal court has again ruled against the Trump administration's Department of Housing and Urban Development in a dispute over homelessness funding. Ellison and a coalition of states challenged changes to a federal housing program, arguing they would have reduced support for permanent housing projects. The attorney general says more than 2,000 Minnesotans could have been at risk of losing housing assistance. The Rhode Island court ruled HUD's latest funding restrictions cannot be implemented. Minnesota Senator Tina Smith has introduced a bill that will expand research, testing, and treatment for Lyme and other tick-borne diseases. Smith says, according to the Minnesota Department of Health, Lyme disease remains the state's most commonly reported tick-borne disease. MDH says there were 3,551 probable cases in 2024. The bill is named the Kay Hagan Tick Reauthorization Act, named after the North Carolina senator who passed away in 2019 from complications from a tick-borne disease. That's news this hour. 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
7: Here's your weatherology forecast. Sunshine mixed with clouds at times this afternoon, with daytime highs approaching 82. Easterly winds around 5 miles per hour. 66 tonight, partly cloudy skies. Sunshine mixed with clouds at times tomorrow, daytime highs approaching 84. More clouds than sun Thursday, with highs around 80. 77, slight chance for showers Friday. From the Weatherology Weather Center, I'm meteorologist Paul Frombley. Currently, it's 81 degrees.

0: and welcome to our midday farm review here on the Linder Farm Network with Corey Harkins. I'm Linda Brecky. Good afternoon, Corey.
1: Linda, good afternoon.
0: Well, Dan Lemke is on the holiday vacations trip to Norway this week, the tour of Norway with his wife, Jackie. They're hosting the trip. Dan, how's it going?

0: Westfield, so we're well represented across the listening area. But we did have a chance to see one of the longest waterfalls here in Norway, about a 600-foot fall. Very impressive. Again, we're getting into the fjord countryside where it's just jagged hills and an incredible beauty.
1: Thanks, Dan, for that update. And Dan Lemke again in Norway this week. Corey, sounds like they're enjoying
2: that. Oh, that sounds beautiful up there.
1: He said the temperatures were in the 50s. So.
2: And he raised her.
3: Yeah, that's maybe pushing it a little bit for the coolness for some of us.
1: Sounds nice and reach.

0: days here in the lower 80s and maybe a pop-up shower or two, mostly during the overnight hours as we move forward here. But there was definitely some nasty storms in eastern Iowa here earlier today after we went off the air this morning. They were actually starting to put out warnings for up to 80 mile an hour winds in those, and they did have some confirmation of up to 70 and 75 in many areas. So thankfully, Minnesota missed out on that part.
1: Meanwhile, some parts of our region remain dry in southwest Minnesota. We'll talk about that today.
0: Yeah, and we're hoping that maybe we can get some rainfall in there for them here as we go closer to the weekend.
1: And we'll be back with your markets ahead of tomorrow's USDA report. Back in a moment.
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0: 25 year to close on it shows an incredible 1.04% year to mortality on 237,000 piglets to 58 pounds. If you're interested in easy starting robust pigs, call Chris Comfort at 507-381-9280.
1: In Chicago, September corn 436 and a quarter down 2. December 460 down 1 3/4. September beans 1149 and a half down 12 and a quarter. November soybeans 1166 and a half down 13. January also down 13. September soybean meal 305.50 steady. September soybean oil, 68.32, down 121. September Chicago wheat, 627 3/4, down 12 3/4. Minneapolis, September 657 1/2, that's down 12 1/2. Live cattle today, August now at 232.95, down 32. October 226.55, down, now down 45. December down 10. Feeder cattle, September up 60 at 345.10. October lean hogs, 83.35, down 32. December, 74.20 and down 92.
2: Clashley milk for August, 16.58, down 14. September, 17.44, down 4. And October, 17.62, down 10. The cash cheese trade this afternoon, 154 3/4 for the barrels, which is unchanged. We're also unchanged on the blocks at 160 1/2. ADM corn processing in Marshall, August, 40 under September. September, 30 under September. ADM soybean processing Mankato, August and the first half of September, 5 over November.
1: CHS basis levels, Fairmont beans, August 10 under November. And the first half of September, 20 under November. Mankato soybean CHS, last half of September, 35 under November. Savage corn, August, 35 under September. Winona corn, August, 48 under September. The Dow Industrial Average is a little lower right now. The Dow is down 91. S&P 500 down 19. NASDAQ Composite down 167. And the U.S. Dollar Index is up 0.057. We'll be back. We'll hear from Ron McDaniel in a moment.
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1: Joining us, Ron McDaniel, Abbott Futures. And Ron, we've had a lower look to corn, soybeans, and wheat ahead of tomorrow's USDA report. What are you following?
5: Well, indeed, the crop ratings came out, and they did show slippage yesterday afternoon, and we responded early in the overnight with higher market prices. And then we began to roll over, and part of it was attributed to Pakistan, maybe had a peace agreement. Now at mid-morning, the Iranians have said no dice, so we're back to square one. And so crude oil has gone from down 3-4 to up 1, but we cannot get a lift in these grain and bean markets. And I think it's the fact that the crop is still rated pretty good. And in fact, with the rains that are coming through the heart of the belt, Most analysts think that we're holding a trendline soybean yield. That wouldn't go over very good up in North Dakota, I realize. But that's the guess, that we're going to hold near trendline. And yeah, the reason it's a little worrisome, we've got the public funds quite long, have been long in beans for some time. They got longer in corn. And we've got the chart people, the technicals, now kind of getting into action here on the soybeans. If we were to close below 1167 on the November, we're kind of in a breakdown. We're breaking through a neckline on the head and shoulders. It sort of measures 40, 50, 60 cent lower, which would be okay if we had harvest pressure. But here we sit right at that threshold as I'm speaking to you. And then on the corn, it's the same type of thing. We've retraced halfway back of the whole move from the bottom to the top made in the spring. And we're sitting here, kind of can go either way, but at 460 D's corn, we're about 3 cents away from breaking down. And we are beginning to hear about cash markets getting heavier, basis weakening. It's August, and if you've got your crop getting made, you start thinking about cleaning bins, moving stuff to town. And there seems to be that sort of pressure. So I think it's getting ready for a report where we're a little worried we might find extra corn acres. I'm not sure I know where that all comes from, but that's what you hear talked about. It happened last year. We did find some phantom 1.5 million acres of corn, and that would sort of tip the apple cart probably if that happened tomorrow.
1: Ron McDaniel, Abbott Futures. More in a moment.
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2: The National Hog Slaughter numbers for today, 479,000. That is up from a week ago when we had 473,000. And last year at this time, 481,577. Barrels and gilts, the national negotiated carcass weighted average 96.96 with a 5-day rolling average at 97.80. And the Iowa, Minnesota 5-day rolling average is at 98.08. Pork cutout plant report carcass 102.79, which is up 98.
1: In the box beef cutout values today, choice 370.38. That's down 104. Select 350.19 and down 65. Central Livestock, Zimbrota. Finished beef steers 233 to 241. And finished beef heifers also 233 to 241. Finished dairy cross steers and heifers 227 to 238.50. Finished dairy steers 219 to 231.50. Market cows mostly 135 to 159. And market bulls at Central Zimbrota 172.5 up to 215. Corey has your weather in a moment.
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2: Rainfall, for the most part, has left Minnesota here this midday, and we now await the breaking of some of the clouds, which will allow us to work our way into the middle 70s, where many are sitting now, compared to, we'll be in the 80s for the afternoon highs. Now, we also have some of that sticky feel in far southern Minnesota here as well. Dew points hanging out in the lower to middle 70s right now. Additional chances for showers and thunderstorms will return to much of the area by tomorrow night as a very slow-moving frontal system sets up closer to Minnesota, but the chances for rainfall, better chances for rainfall, will be Friday afternoon and into early parts of Saturday. But overall, tonight looking very similar to how Monday ended, with a few clouds throughout the evening, then a chance for a shower or thunderstorm or two after midnight, which should clear out by a little after daybreak or so tomorrow for our Wednesday, as highs will once again top out in the lower 80s, with at least some sunshine expected in the afternoon. Now, we will have another chance for showers and thunderstorms tomorrow night, as some cooler air also begins to filter in, and we fall back into the lower 60s overnight, with winds continuing to be very light out of the northwest, or northeast rather, at around 5 miles per hour. Thursday looking to be maybe the nicest day out of the week, as daytime highs drop down into the 70s across the board, with a mix of sun and clouds across the state, leading into a quiet night as well, with lows in the upper 50s and lower 60s. Then chances for showers and thunderstorms return by Friday afternoon and into the overnight, with highs to end the work week in those middle 70s, which those temperatures look to carry into the weekend as well. And we could be a bit more unsettled, with a couple chances for showers and thunderstorms again Saturday and into Saturday night, before we get an opportunity to just kind of calm things down, stabilize it all as we get into Sunday with more sunshine. And that also goes into Monday, highs lower to middle 70s with overnight lows in the upper 50s. And that's a look at your weather here on the Linder Farm Network.
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1: Minnesota Biofuels Association Executive Director Brian Warner says there has been movement over the past week or so to get year-round E15 up and running in California. A bill was passed and signed into law, but there have definitely been hurdles.
15: Yeah, they have. So they last week, the California Air Resources Board, which is their sort of state-level EPA in California, did move forward with a proposed rulemaking process that would allow year-round E15 in California. So they are starting the rulemaking process of trying to finalize those rules to allow it. And so, you know, I think that's, again, just another step in the process here of getting us closer to having E15 in the state of California, which would be a huge market opportunity. And and also just offer relief for gas prices in a state that, you know, has the highest gas prices in the entire country.
1: Brian Werner, Executive Director of the Minnesota Biofuels Association.
2: The Steele, Waseca, Freeport County area has had some beneficial rain over the past couple of weeks. And Brian Weller, Dairyland seed agronomist, says the corn crop is maturing fast with growing degree units ahead of average.
8: So in looking at GDUs, and I typically use a planting date, 25th. So when we look at that, we're about between 125 to potentially 150 GDUs or more ahead of basically what we would call average. So depending upon what your quote-unquote average GDU per day is, we might be 4 to 5, maybe even 7 days further along in crop development than what we typically are. So, you know, right now when we look at corn, we're definitely an R4 in some of the earlier planted products and earlier maturing products. Some of the later planted products were probably at R3 and later maturing products. But if we say R3, R4, I think that hits 95% of what we have. With that being said, R5 is when we start to see kernels starting to dent. And in walking fields, I've seen just a few maybe plants here and there, maybe a hybrid or two, that we are starting to see a few things dense. So the corn crop is definitely maturing fast.
2: And Weller says soybean plants are progressing nicely.
8: Most definitely. Yeah, we're hitting, you know, that R3, R4. So R3 is beginning seed when we see a 3/16-inch pod on one of the four uppermost nodes. And then R4 is when we see a 3/4-inch pod at one of the, upper foremost nodes. But soybeans, we're starting to see them progress a little bit. I don't want to say R5, because I haven't seen it yet, but I wouldn't be surprised if we don't see some seeds starting to develop in one of the upper foremost nodes of the plant.
1: There is a range of crop conditions in the Rock, Nobles, Cottonwood, and Jackson County area, according to Jim Nesseth with Extended Ag Services.
16: Well, Nobles and Rock County are dry. You know, there's some producers that said they've had maybe an inch and a half of rain, you know, in the last 6 to 8 weeks. So it's always been enough moisture to have that crop looking good, but it's starting to go backwards, no question about that. And a lot of the corn is turning, and the light areas are really kind of almost shut down in some places. So it looks tough there. And then you get on the eastern part of our trade area, eastern Jackson County and some parts of Cottonwood County, they've been catching some rains and stuff looks just incredibly good. And there could be a really big crop there. So, and then the area in between those two are, you know, they're hanging in there, but we certainly could use some more moisture.
1: And there are some earlier corn varieties that are starting to dent, according to NASA.
16: Oh, we've got some corn. Some of that earlier corn is starting to dent. So it's moved along really fast. Most everything's in the dough stage. And so I think the crop has really moved along fast. It's I think we're looking at an earlier harvest than certainly last year. And the soybeans were, you know, R4, R5s. You know, we're getting to that point where, you know, a couple more weeks maybe we don't have to worry about aphids. And so far those populations have been low. We haven't had anything that we've seen that's close to threshold. So not a lot of insecticide application going on in the soybeans, you know, for soybean aphid.
1: Jim also says farmers will be cutting corn for silage in a couple of weeks.
2: Non-irrigated crops in the Fergus Falls to Wadena area are struggling with the dry conditions, that according to Dave Upsall with Central Crop Consulting.
17: You know, on the western side, we've got some better ground. You know, stuff is trying to hold on. We haven't had a rain here, a decent rain in, probably a month. We've had a couple small 3-4 tenths at two different times. That's really all we've had. And as you go east over into that Wadena area, you know, obviously the irrigated stuff is looking great, but, you know, anything that's the dry land, non-irrigated is really, especially over there where it's lighter, is really burning up. Even in the Fergus Falls area where you're on some lighter stuff, it's really struggling. You know, we got some corn that stands, you know, 10 feet tall and tasseled well, but has almost no ear on it. or very small ear. So it's been a struggle. You know, we had good rain back in early July, and that was kind of our last big rains, and that got us up through tasseling, and then of course that heat came on, and we've really kind of struggled since. And as much as we love the sun and the heat every year, we want to get this crop pushed along to make sure it makes it. It really struggled. It struggled through those 90s, and it was during flowering and pollination, and you can see it even in the crop where it isn't as good as what we expected. I think it's going to be okay. It'd be great if we could get a rain here in the next week, but every time they

0: Dave Upsall, Central Crop Consulting, covering Wadena to Fergus Falls. More farm news in a moment.
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4: Minnesota State climatologist Pete Boulay says a strong El Nino that is being talked about has a tendency to produce cooler conditions in August 1st here in Minnesota.
5: Yeah, that's interesting. We could segue into what a lot of people are thinking about, the very strong El Nino that's coming, and we're already pretty much at strong El Nino levels. I took a look at history going back to basically the 1950s for strong El Ninos, and there is a correlation for fairly cool August temperatures overall in the state for a strong El Nino.
4: Boulay says a strong El Nino could bring a change from cooler to warmer conditions in the fall and give us a warmer December through February.
5: Yeah, and it's interesting. So what we're going kind of like what the pattern is right now is so far in August, we've been cooler than normal, overall. And that's expected to stay kind of more or less the same. We'll have days where, of course, we'll have some warm conditions. But overall, it seems like the trend for at least the first half, first 3 weeks of August in the state for below normal temperatures. Now, here's the tricky part is where does the rains fall? That's always been harder to pin down. Temperatures are a little easier with El Nino than precipitation. So as we go into the fall, the tendency for the transition into winter takes place. So somewhere in there, we'll pivot from kind of a coolish pattern to a warmer pattern. And, still the fall, a lot of things can happen.
0: He did say this could give us a warmer December. We'll wrap it up in 2 minutes.
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0: 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September beans down 12, November down 12 1/4.

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1: From ABC News, I'm Michelle Franzen. New details about a possible Iranian plot against President Trump and an elaborate deception plan to protect the president. The Washington Post reporting when the president departed the NATO summit in Turkey last month, he was secretly taken off Air Force One and onto a military jet using a catering truck. Here's ABC's Martha Raddatz.
2: The president walks up the steps to Air Force One, waves goodbye, the catering truck just below the plane. Then 5 minutes later, the press boards Air Force One off to the right while the catering truck pulls away, reportedly with the president inside. The truck is then seen pulling up behind another military aircraft parked behind Air Force One.
1: U.S. Marine and veteran Robert Gilman is on a flight back to America after his release from a Russian prison. Gilman was wrongfully detained on disputed charges for more than 4 years. The group advocating for his release says he was abused and is gravely ill. President Trump says he spoke to Gilman, who is being flown to a military base in Texas for medical care and evaluation. The president says he talked with Russia's president and he agreed to the humanitarian release. Severe storms sweeping through the Midwest. Tornado warnings in the Chicago area led to the evacuation of the air traffic control tower at Midway Airport. Audio of controller alerting aircraft captured on ATC.com.
3: We're going to evacuate the tower here shortly. I got you all in a place that you can hold. Number 4712, I'll move you to your gate if you can get there, but we're going to leave the tower here shortly.
1: Both Midway and O'Hare put on ground stops. Flight cancellations and delays are building. The death toll in Western Colombia jumping again. More than 220 people confirmed dead following yesterday's major earthquake. Hundreds of others are still missing. The country's newly elected president declared a national disaster with rubble and damage stretching across multiple cities and communities. 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
5: From the KWNO Newsroom, I'm Jason Malillo. Today is primary election day in Minnesota. Hamline University political science professor David Schultz says one question is whether Democrats follow a trend seen in other states.
6: Are we going to see happening in Minnesota similar to what we've seen in places like Michigan and elsewhere, where the more DSA or progressive candidates have prevailed, or are we going to see more of the establishments?
5: One of the highest profile Democratic contests is the U.S. Senate primary between Congresswoman Angie Craig and Lieutenant Governor Peggy Flanagan. The Department of Justice's request to observe Minnesota's primary day from inside polling places in Hennepin and Ramsey counties was rejected. Both counties are allowed to say no, according to state law. Secretary of State Steve Simon says those observers still have a legal right to watch from 100 feet outside the polling place.
7: Out of abundance of caution, we are working with the Minnesota Attorney General's office to observe the observers. So they'll be standing outside the 100-foot zone, and we, working with the Attorney General's office, plan to have people watching the watchers just in case. I think that's a reasonable thing to do given the record of the last several months.
5: Director of Elections Paul Linnell says voters should know where they are located.
8: I think the expectation is that they would identify themselves. There's not, I think, a formal process in state law that says outside of that 100 feet, here are the what you must present to a voter. But I think the expectation is that they have their identification presence.
5: Linnell says voters do not have to answer any questions from the observers. Minnesota Attorney General Keith Ellison says a federal court has again ruled against the Trump administration's Department of Housing and Urban Development in a dispute over homelessness funding. Ellison and a coalition of states challenged changes to a federal housing program, arguing they would have reduced support for permanent housing projects. The attorney general says more than 2,000 Minnesotans could have been at risk of losing housing assistance. The Rhode Island court ruled HUD's latest funding restrictions cannot be implemented. Minnesota Senator Tina Smith has introduced a bill that will expand research, testing, and treatment for Lyme and other tick-borne diseases. Smith says, according to the Minnesota Department of Health, Lyme disease remains the state's most commonly reported tick-borne disease. MDH says there were 3,551 probable cases in 2024. The bill is named the Kay Hagan Tick Reauthorization Act, named after the North Carolina senator who passed away in 2019 from complications from a tick-borne disease. That's news this hour. 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

0: Here's your weatherology forecast. Sunshine mixed with clouds at times this afternoon, with daytime highs approaching 82. Winds out of the east around 5 miles per hour. Lows level off around 67 tonight, partly cloudy skies. Highs level off around 85 tomorrow, a mix of clouds and sun. Cloudy skies with a few peaks of sun Thursday, with a high of 80. 77, slight chance for showers Friday. From the Weatherology Weather Center, I'm meteorologist Paul Frobley. Right now, it's 82 degrees.
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0: Good afternoon. It's time for the Market Minute on the Linder Farm Network. With closing prices, I'm Linda Brucke. On the Chicago Board of Trade, September corn, 436 and three quarters down 1.5. December, 460 and a half down 1.25. In March, down 1.25. September beans, 1051 and a half down today, down 10.25. November, 1068 and three quarters down 10.75. September soybean meal down 50. September soybean oil down 96. And September Chicago wheat, 630 and a quarter down 10.25. Live cattle, October 226.32, down 57. September feeder cattle up 67. And October lean hogs 83.32, down 35. Morning. It's time for the Market Minute here on this Tuesday on the Linder Farm Network. I'm Linda Brucke, Chicago Board of Trade. September corn, 435 and three quarters down 2.5. December, 459 and three quarters down 2. September beans, 1154 down 7.75. November, 1171 down 8.5. January, down 8.5. September soybean meal down $1. September soybean oil down 135. September Chicago wheat down 7.5. Minneapolis, September 662 and three quarters, now down 7 cents. Live cattle, October up 20. September feeder cattle up 180. October lean hogs 82.97, down 70. December down 77. And the Dow Industrial Average is up 42. That's a Market Minute.
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1: From ABC News, I'm Michelle Franzen. Search and rescue operations continue in Colombia. More than 200 confirmed dead after yesterday's powerful earthquake. The State Department says U.S. disaster assistance response teams will arrive in Colombia today. ABC's Faith Abube is in Medellin.
2: In Cali, at least 20 buildings collapsed, falling to the ground. Rescuers using their bare hands and buckets to scoop debris as they search for any signs of life. Travelers at the airport taking cover under a

0: counter, desperately waiting for the shaking to stop, parts of the ceiling falling just feet away. Nearby, people stranded in a cable car in the air, wires shaking.
1: New details emerging in an elaborate plan to protect President Trump from an Iranian threat. The Washington Post reports when the president left the NATO summit in Turkey last month, he was secretly taken off an Air Force One plane using a catering truck and then boarded another military plane. Here's ABC's Martha Raddatz.
2: The White House neither confirmed nor denied the Post reporting, saying in a statement, the new Air Force One is a state-of-the-art aircraft that has been fitted with high-level security protocols that ensure the safety of the president and his staff. As the president has said recently, there are many enemies of America who have their sights on him, and we use every tool at our disposal to address those threats.
1: In Seattle, new scrutiny on how authorities communicated with the public during last month's deadly mass shooting at a food festival.
3: Leadership in Seattle has been criticized for their lack of communication with the media and public in general as a mass shooting unfolded late last month at the Bite of Seattle Food Festival. Seattle's police chief was forced to resign, and now the mayor is asking Seattle's inspector general to conduct an after-action review of public communication to identify delays in communicating public information and recommend improvements for future critical incidents.
1: ABC's Alex Stone,
3: ABC News.
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5: From the KWNO Newsroom, I'm Jason Malillo. Today is primary election day in Minnesota. Hamline University political science professor David Schultz says one question is whether Democrats follow a trend seen in other states.
6: Are we going to see happening in Minnesota similar to what we've seen in places like Michigan and elsewhere, where the more DSA or progressive candidates have prevailed, or are we going to see more of the establishments?
5: One of the highest profile Democratic contests is the U.S. Senate primary between Congresswoman Angie Craig and Lieutenant Governor Peggy Flanagan. The Department of Justice's request to observe Minnesota's primary day from inside polling places in Hennepin and Ramsey counties was rejected. Both counties are allowed to say no, according to state law. Secretary of State Steve Simon says those observers still have a legal right to watch from 100 feet outside the polling place.
7: Out of abundance of caution, we are working with the Minnesota Attorney General's office to observe the observers. So they'll be standing outside the 100-foot zone, and we, working with the Attorney General's office, plan to have people watching the watchers just in case. I think that's a reasonable thing to do given the record of the last several months.
5: Director of Elections Paul Linnell says voters should know where they are located.
8: I think the expectation is that they would identify themselves. There's not, I think, a formal process in state law that says outside of that 100 feet, here are the what you must present to a voter. But I think the expectation is that they have their identification presence.
5: Linnell says voters do not have to answer any questions from the observers. Minnesota Attorney General Keith Ellison says a federal court has again ruled against the Trump administration's Department of Housing and Urban Development in a dispute over homelessness funding. Ellison and a coalition of states challenged changes to a federal housing program, arguing they would have reduced support for permanent housing projects. The attorney general says more than 2,000 Minnesotans could have been at risk of losing housing assistance. The Rhode Island court ruled HUD's latest funding restrictions cannot be implemented. Minnesota Senator Tina Smith has introduced a bill that will expand research, testing, and treatment for Lyme and other tick-borne diseases. Smith says, according to the Minnesota Department of Health, Lyme disease remains the state's most commonly reported tick-borne disease. MDH says there were 3,551 probable cases in 2024. The bill is named the Kay Hagan Tick Reauthorization Act, named after the North Carolina senator who passed away in 2019 from complications from a tick-borne disease. That's news this hour. 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

0: Here's your weatherology forecast. Sunshine mixed with clouds at times this afternoon, with daytime highs approaching 82. Winds out of the east around 5 miles per hour. Lows level off around 67 tonight, partly cloudy skies. Highs level off around 85 tomorrow, a mix of clouds and sun. Cloudy skies with a few peaks of sun Thursday, with a high of 80. 77, slight chance for showers Friday. From the Weatherology Weather Center, I'm meteorologist Paul Frobley. Right now, 81.
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0: Good afternoon. It's time for today's Closing Market Minute on the Linder Farm Network. I'm Linda Brecke, and a lower day for soybeans, wheat, and corn. September corn, 436 and three quarters down 1.5. December, 460 and a half down 1.25. And March down 1.25. August soybeans down 10.25. September, 1151.5 down 10.25. November, 1168 and three quarters down 10.75. September soybean meal down 50, September soybean oil down 96, September Chicago wheat down 10.25 with Minneapolis September down 10.75 today. October live cattle down 57, September feeder cattle up 67, October lean hogs down 35. Good afternoon. It's time for today's Closing Market Minute on the Linder Farm Network. I'm Linda Brecke, and a lower day for soybeans, wheat, and corn. September corn, 436 and three quarters down 1.5. December, 460 and a half down 1.25. And March down 1.25. August soybeans down 10.25. September, 1151.5 down 10.25. November, 1168 and three quarters down 10.75. September soybean meal down 50, September soybean oil down 96, September Chicago wheat down 10.25 with Minneapolis September down 10.75 today. October live cattle down 57, September feeder cattle up 67, October lean hogs down 35.
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saw the old man's face. Front page obituary, he was a millionaire. He left his fortune to some guy he barely knew. His kids were mad as hell.

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2: From ABC News, I'm Michelle Franzen. In Western Colombia, more than 200 people are dead following yesterday's earthquake. Search and rescue continues. ABC's Faith Abube is in Medellin.
3: The deadly earthquake, the most powerful to hit the country in more than a decade, leaving a trail of destruction in multiple cities. The quake's epicenter coming close to heavily populated areas. Cities like Pereira and Cali hit particularly hard. Entire apartment buildings seen splitting apart, leaving clouds of dust and rubble.
2: It is primary day across six states, including Minnesota. The state secretary's office says more than 241,000 voters cast ballots ahead of Election Day, the highest number, the office says, of early votes cast ahead of a primary in any non-residential year, presidential year. In South Carolina, Republican voters casting ballots for the second time in 2 months on who will replace the late Senator Lindsey Graham after his death in July. Graham's sister Darlene Graham, appointed by the Senate to finish out his term, which ends in January. She's running in the GOP primary for the full term seat. Severe storms taking aim at the Midwest and portions of the East Coast today. ABC News meteorologist Samara Theodore says many areas are under flood warnings.
4: That spans from Chicago.

0: to Indianapolis, Cincinnati, Charleston, West Virginia, right on into the DC metro area. And this is through this evening with some of the heavier rain arriving in the next couple of hours in parts of Virginia and North Carolina.
1: Earlier today, a tornado warning forcing workers at air traffic control tower at Midway Airport in Chicago to evacuate and causing ground stops in place. A U.S. Marine on a flight back to America after his release from a Russian prison. Robert Gilman was detained for more than 4 years on disputed charges. According to the group advocating for his release, Gilman is gravely ill and suffered years of abuse. You're listening to ABC News.
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3: From the KWNO Newsroom, I'm Jason Malillo. Today is primary election day in Minnesota. Hamline University political science professor David Schultz says one question is whether Democrats follow a trend seen in other states.
4: Are we going to see happening in Minnesota similar to what we've seen in places like Michigan and elsewhere, where the more DSA or progressive candidates have prevailed, or are we going to see more of the establishments?
3: One of the highest profile Democratic contests is the U.S. Senate primary between Congresswoman Angie Craig and Lieutenant Governor Peggy Flanagan. The Department of Justice's request to observe Minnesota's primary day from inside polling places in Hennepin and Ramsey counties was rejected. Both counties are allowed to say no, according to state law. Secretary of State Steve Simon says those observers still have a legal right to watch from 100 feet outside the polling place.
5: Out of abundance of caution, we are working with the Minnesota Attorney General's office to observe the observers. So they'll be standing outside the 100-foot zone, and we, working with the Attorney General's office, plan to have people watching the watchers just in case. I think that's a reasonable thing to do given the record of the last several months.
3: Director of Elections Paul Linnell says voters should know where they are located.
6: I think the expectation is that they would identify themselves. There's not, I think, a formal process in state law that says outside of that 100 feet, here are the what you must present to a voter. But I think the expectation is that they have their identification presence.
3: Linnell says voters do not have to answer any questions from the observers. Minnesota Attorney General Keith Ellison says a federal court has again ruled against the Trump administration's Department of Housing and Urban Development in a dispute over homelessness funding. Ellison and a coalition of states challenged changes to a federal housing program, arguing they would have reduced support for permanent housing projects. The attorney general says more than 2,000 Minnesotans could have been at risk of losing housing assistance. The Rhode Island court ruled HUD's latest funding restrictions cannot be implemented. Minnesota Senator Tina Smith has introduced a bill that will expand research, testing, and treatment for Lyme and other tick-borne diseases. Smith says, according to the Minnesota Department of Health, Lyme disease remains the state's most commonly reported tick-borne disease. MDH says there were 3,551 probable cases in 2024. The bill is named the Kay Hagan Tick Reauthorization Act, named after the North Carolina senator who passed away in 2019 from complications from a tick-borne disease. That's news this hour. 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

0: Here's your weatherology forecast. Sunshine mixed with clouds at times this afternoon, with daytime highs approaching 82. Winds out of the east around 5 miles per hour. Lows level off around 67 tonight, partly cloudy skies. Highs level off around 85 tomorrow, a mix of clouds and sun. Cloudy skies with a few peaks of sun Thursday, with a high of 80. 77, slight chance for showers Friday. From the Weatherology Weather Center, I'm meteorologist Paul Frombly. Right now, 81.
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day, Potts Farm was a place to go. Load a truck up, hit the dirt road. 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King and the Can and the Marlboro Man. Jack and Jim were a few good men. 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Better watch out for the boys in blue. And all this small town, he said, she said. 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Watch your mouth. For I have to knock that loud mouth out. I'm tired of talking, man. Y'all ain't listening. Them old

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1: From ABC News, I'm Michelle Franzen. In Western Colombia, a race to find survivors after yesterday's major earthquake. More than 220 people have died. Hundreds of others are listed as missing. ABC's Faith Abube is in Medellin with...
2: At least 61 buildings collapsed and over 1,600 homes damaged or destroyed. Residents seen fleeing as structures around them crumbled. In Cali, at least 20 buildings collapsed, falling to the ground. Rescuers using their bare hands and buckets to scoop debris as they search for any signs of life.
1: Robert Gilman, a U.S. Marine and veteran, released from a Russian prison today. President Trump calling it a humanitarian effort after he spoke to Russia's president. ABC's Patrick Reeval with details.
3: 32-year-old Robert Gilman is now on his way back to the U.S. after a four-year ordeal held in a Russian prison. Gilman was imprisoned while he was visiting Russia after he was accused of kicking a police officer. And his family and the U.S. government say those charges were essentially trumped up.
1: Gilman's family says he was abused and is gravely ill. The White House is not confirming or denying reports by the Washington Post on a plan to protect President Trump from an Iranian threat following last month's NATO summit in Turkey. The Post says the president was secretly shuttled off Air Force One on a catering truck and moved to a military jet. Here's ABC's Martha Raddatz.
4: All three planes, the Qatari gifted jet, the Legacy Air Force One carrying staff and press, and the military craft reportedly carrying the president, landed in Britain. It's there that the president is reportedly secreted back on to the Legacy aircraft, where he was seen by cameras again deplaning and boarding the Qatari gifted jet.
1: Tornado warnings in the Chicago area forcing the evacuation of workers at Midway Airport's air traffic control tower today. 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
5: 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Well, a few months

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1: From the KWNO Newsroom, I'm Jason Malillo. Today is primary election day in Minnesota. Hamline University political science professor David Schultz says one question is whether Democrats follow a trend seen in other states.
2: Are we going to see happening in Minnesota similar to what we've seen in places like Michigan and elsewhere, where the more DSA or progressive candidates have prevailed, or are we going to see more of the establishments?
1: One of the highest profile Democratic contests is the U.S. Senate primary between Congresswoman Angie Craig and Lieutenant Governor Peggy Flanagan. The Department of Justice's request to observe Minnesota's primary day from inside polling places in Hennepin and Ramsey counties was rejected. Both counties are allowed to say no, according to state law. Secretary of State Steve Simon says those observers still have a legal right to watch from 100 feet outside the polling place.
3: Out of abundance of caution, we are working with the Minnesota Attorney General's office to observe the observers. So they'll be standing outside the 100-foot zone, and we, working with the Attorney General's office, plan to have people watching the watchers just in case. I think that's a reasonable thing to do given the record of the last several months.
1: Director of Elections Paul Linnell says voters should know where they are located.
4: I think the expectation is that they would identify themselves. There's not, I think, a formal process in state law that says outside of that 100 feet, here are the what you must present to a voter. But I think the expectation is that they have their identification presence.
1: Linnell says voters do not have to answer any questions from the observers. Minnesota Attorney General Keith Ellison says a federal court has again ruled against the Trump administration's Department of Housing and Urban Development in a dispute over homelessness funding. Ellison and a coalition of states challenged changes to a federal housing program, arguing they would have reduced support for permanent housing projects. The attorney general says more than 2,000 Minnesotans could have been at risk of losing housing assistance. The Rhode Island court ruled HUD's latest funding restrictions cannot be implemented. Minnesota Senator Tina Smith has introduced a bill that will expand research, testing, and treatment for Lyme and other tick-borne diseases. Smith says, according to the Minnesota Department of Health, Lyme disease remains the state's most commonly reported tick-borne disease. MDH says there were 3,551 probable cases in 2024. The bill is named the Kay Hagan Tick Reauthorization Act, named after the North Carolina senator who passed away in 2019 from complications from a tick-borne disease.
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Here's your weatherology forecast. Partly cloudy tonight with lows around 67. Winds out of the south around 5 miles per hour. Partly cloudy again tomorrow. Daytime highs approaching 85. Slight chance of rain showers tomorrow night. Lows level off around 66. Overcast. Upper 70s Thursday with a chance for showers. Turning cooler Friday with highs in the upper 70s. Chance for showers continues. From the Weatherology Weather Center, I'm meteorologist Paul Tremblay. Right now, it's 82 degrees.

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2: From ABC News, I'm Michelle Franzen. Robert Gilman, a veteran U.S. Marine on a flight to the U.S. after being released from a Russian prison. The State Department says he was wrongfully detained. Here's ABC's Patrick Reeval.
3: Gilman's family have said that he was essentially mistreated psychologically and physically abused over the 4 years. They say he was force-fed drugs and deprived of food and sleep. But in recent days, they've warned that his health had severely deteriorated. He was being fed through a tube, they say, and in a disassociative stupor, saying basically he was unable to eat or speak. And they said that they feared he could die imminently, which is perhaps what has led Russia to release him now.
2: Gilman will receive a medical evaluation at a Texas military base. The ongoing war with Iran and attacks on vessels intensifying in the Gulf region, critical shipping waterways slowing shipments of oil and goods. New data shows Americans are struggling with costs and debt.
4: We owe more and we're not paying our bills on time. The Federal Reserve Bank of New York says Americans now owe $1.26 trillion on credit cards, and 12% of us are delinquent in paying even the minimum amount. The high cost of gas, groceries, and household items all contributing. One thing helping those lucky enough to own a home, equity. More people are tapping into that, figuring a refinanced mortgage at a little over 6.5% makes more sense than a credit card balance of 23%. Sherry Preston, ABC News.
2: More than 220 people now confirmed dead following yesterday's major earthquake in western Colombia. Crews scrambling to dig through the rubble for survivors. A U.S. response team has been deployed to assist crews. Severe storms raising the risk of tornadoes and flooding from the Midwest to the East Coast. Ohio Governor Mike DeWine urging residents to stay off roads.
5: The odds are that we're going to have continuous problems with flooding for the next several days at least.
2: DeWine says the storms are blamed for at least one death. 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

0: Again, #250 Mike Rowe. And yes, I told you so.
1: From the KWNO Newsroom, I'm Jason Malillo. Today is primary election day in Minnesota. Hamline University political science professor David Schultz says one question is whether Democrats follow a trend seen in other states.
2: Are we going to see happening in Minnesota similar to what we've seen in places like Michigan and elsewhere, where the more DSA or progressive candidates have prevailed, or are we going to see more of the establishments?
1: One of the highest profile Democratic contests is the U.S. Senate primary between Congresswoman Angie Craig and Lieutenant Governor Peggy Flanagan. The Department of Justice's request to observe Minnesota's primary day from inside polling places in Hennepin and Ramsey counties was rejected. Both counties are allowed to say no, according to state law. Secretary of State Steve Simon says those observers still have a legal right to watch from 100 feet outside the polling place.
3: Out of abundance of caution, we are working with the Minnesota Attorney General's office to observe the observers. So they'll be standing outside the 100-foot zone, and we, working with the Attorney General's office, plan to have people watching the watchers just in case. I think that's a reasonable thing to do given the record of the last several months.
1: Director of Elections Paul Linnell says voters should know where they are located.
4: I think the expectation is that they would identify themselves. There's not, I think, a formal process in state law that says outside of that 100 feet, here are the what you must present to a voter. But I think the expectation is that they have their identification presence.
1: Linnell says voters do not have to answer any questions from the observers. Minnesota Attorney General Keith Ellison says a federal court has again ruled against the Trump administration's Department of Housing and Urban Development in a dispute over homelessness funding. Ellison and a coalition of states challenged changes to a federal housing program, arguing they would have reduced support for permanent housing projects. The attorney general says more than 2,000 Minnesotans could have been at risk of losing housing assistance. The Rhode Island court ruled HUD's latest funding restrictions cannot be implemented. Minnesota Senator Tina Smith has introduced a bill that will expand research, testing, and treatment for Lyme and other tick-borne diseases. Smith says, according to the Minnesota Department of Health, Lyme disease remains the state's most commonly reported tick-borne disease. MDH says there were 3,551 probable cases in 2024. The bill is named the Kay Hagan Tick Reauthorization Act, named after the North Carolina senator who passed away in 2019 from complications from a tick-borne disease.
0: That's news this hour. 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

0: Here's your weatherology forecast. Partly cloudy tonight with lows around 67. Winds out of the south around 5 miles per hour. Partly cloudy again tomorrow. Daytime highs approaching 85. Slight chance of rain showers tomorrow night. Lows level off around 66. Overcast. Upper 70s Thursday with a chance for showers. Turning cooler Friday with highs in the upper 70s. Chance for showers continues. From the Weatherology Weather Center, I'm meteorologist Paul Trombley. Currently, it's 84 degrees.
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1: From ABC News, I'm Dave Packer. Midterm primaries in six states today. Polls closing this hour in Vermont, and it's South Carolina where voters are deciding who will replace the late Senator Lindsey Graham on the general election ballot. ABC Deputy Director, Political Director Ben Siegel tells us that among those running is Graham's sister.
2: This race is so interesting because Darlene Graham, most people had never heard of before her brother's surprise passing. She has never held elected office. But there are nine other Republicans in this race who argue that voters should pick a Republican based on their conservative credentials and their record, not their last name.
1: U.S. Marine veteran now free after years of detention in Russia and is now on his way to a military hospital in Texas. Robert Gilman's release came amid concerns about his health. Kiernan Ramsey, a former FBI executive now with Global Reach, a nonprofit that represents Gilman's family.
3: Over years, Russia has purposefully targeted Americans with false and baseless charges and allowed them to suffer grievously while in custody.
1: Gilman was visiting Russia when he was accused of kicking a police officer. His family and the U.S. government says those charges were essentially trumped up. The death toll surpassing 220 and rising after that 7.4 magnitude earthquake that shook Western Colombia. Daryl Pops, a Canadian who was celebrating his birthday in the country.
4: It's such a surreal feeling. And I turned around and I saw the cabinet smash and I heard people running through the hallways and doors slamming. I was like, okay, maybe it's time to stop this video and get out of the building.
1: At least 1,600 homes damaged or destroyed. CENTCOM says a U.S. Navy helicopter fired two missiles at a Panamanian-flagged cargo vessel that was attempting to break the U.S. blockade of Iranian ports. That warnings were ignored. CENTCOM says this now is the third ship that's been disabled since the restart of the blockade in July. You're listening to ABC News.
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1: Hugh Mangione returned to a Manhattan courtroom for a final pretrial hearing before jury selection begins next month in his state murder case. Mangione has pleaded not guilty to gunning down UnitedHealthcare CEO Brian Thompson on a New York City street in 2024.
7: I think the big unanswered question from this entire conference today is how exactly they're going to go about selecting a jury. So the judge confirmed plans that this would begin with September 8th, jury selection for a fully anonymous jury, but he didn't address what the questionnaire was going to look like, what the jury charge might look like, how he was going to instruct this jury.
1: ABC's Peter Haralambos. The judge ruled that jurors will be kept anonymous. So

0: for harassment concerns. A growing number of Americans are living in so-called maternity care deserts.
1: The nonprofit says that nearly 100 labor and delivery units nationwide have closed since the start of 2024, with rural America hit the hardest. The operators of those facilities blame financial pressure, workforce shortages, and a falling U.S. birth rate for their decision to shut down. March of Dimes says 2.5 million women of childbearing age live in counties considered maternity care deserts. Jim Ryan, ABC News.
0: Toyota is recalling 655,000 Camry vehicles worldwide because a display error on the 7-inch display could deactivate safety indicators. LeBron James will play his first game with Philadelphia, the 76ers, on the NBA's opening night against the defending champion New York Knicks October 20th at MSG. Dave Packer, ABC News.
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3: Here's your weatherology forecast. Partly cloudy tonight with lows around 67. Winds out of the south around 5 miles per hour. Partly cloudy again tomorrow. Daytime highs approaching 85. Slight chance of rain showers tomorrow night. Lows level off around 66. Overcast. Upper 70s Thursday with a chance for showers. Turning cooler Friday with highs in the upper 70s. Chance for showers continues. From the Weatherology Weather Center, I'm meteorologist Paul Tremblay. Currently 82.
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1: From ABC News, I'm Dave Packer. New details about an elaborate deception to protect President Trump from an Iranian threat. The Washington Post reports that when the president departed the NATO summit in Turkey last month, he was sneaked off Air Force One and onto a military jet using a catering truck. ABC's Martha Raddatz.
2: The president walks up the steps to Air Force One, waves goodbye, the catering truck just below the plane. Then 5 minutes later, the press boards Air Force One off to the right while the catering truck pulls away, reportedly with the president inside. The truck is then seen pulling up behind another military aircraft parked behind Air Force One.
1: A family of five dead in Kansas. Winfield police say they got a 911 call from a man who said he had killed his entire family and planned to kill himself. Chief Robbie DeLong says the whole family was found shot dead, including
3: one female resident and a total of four children, ages 3 to 9.
1: Also found dead, the 44-year-old suspected shooter. Wild weather across the Midwest, widespread damage across parts of Portage, Indiana. Police Captain Rob Maynard says first responders had a hard time reaching reported home explosions and a fire there.
4: At this point, we do believe that there was one fatality that has occurred at that location. Unfortunately, we don't have further information on any identification of that person just yet. The fire department is working with the state fire investigator's office to determine the cause.
1: Indiana, not the only state hit by severe weather. At least one tornado reported in Cook County, home to Chicago. ABC's Alex Perez has that.
5: Floodwaters covering cars all the way to their roofs. Ohio authorities say one person was killed east of Columbus in the town of Roseville. Tornado sirens wailing in downtown Chicago. Trees down, power lines tangled, roofs shredded all over Chicagoland.
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1: Credit card debt is growing across America.
7: We owe more, and we're not paying our bills on time. The Federal Reserve Bank of New York says Americans now owe $1.26 trillion on credit cards, and 12% of us are delinquent in paying even the minimum amount. The high cost of gas, groceries, and household items all contributing. One thing helping those lucky enough to own a home: equity. More people are tapping into that, figuring a refinanced mortgage at a little over 6.5% makes more sense than a credit card balance of 23%. Sherry Preston, ABC News.
1: The Justice Department has charged 4 people with narco-terrorism, accusing them of trying to smuggle weapons from the Czech Republic to Mexico via the U.S. Anthropic has a new way to identify artificial intelligence content.
8: Anthropic says it's going to weave new watermarks into every bit of text its AI models generate. The specialized code is invisible to the human eye and is meant to flag to computers that the text was either made entirely with AI or modified in some way using the technology. It comes after the European Union's AI Act took effect earlier this month, which fines companies for not labeling AI-generated content.
1: ABC's Mike Dubusky. He's done it again, nearly 30 years after British driver Andy Green broke the land speed record in Utah. Green set a speed record driving 406 miles per hour in a car powered by hydrogen. His 1990